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1: Hi, I have another lost and found story about a bridesmaid's dress.
0: A bridesmaid dress is a pretty big thing to lose. How did it happen?
1: Well, about 5 years ago when I was planning my wedding, I was having some trouble getting the dresses shipped, and I'd already had some issues with the dresses, so I was kind of thinking, you know, it's just par for the course, and I had contacted the lady that made the dresses, and she said that they had already shipped and they'd been signed for. Then, like, 2 days later, I got a Facebook message from this random person, and apparently a guy about half a block down the street that I didn't even know this guy, who's my neighbor, he had signed for the packages. Apparently, I just had total wedding brain. I had transposed some of the numbers in my address. It was all taken care of, but thankfully it was, you know, only a half block away and not, like, miles away.
0: And he at least showed up to the reception after all that.
1: Right, right. Well, no, unfortunately not, but...

0: in there for me, and I just thank you guys.
1: Inspiring.
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1: I was working at Walmart, and one day I walked out of work, and there was an SD card, you know, a camera card.
0: Mm-hmm.
1: Put it in my camera, checked out the pictures. It was a funeral announcement. Turns out that the grandmother lived kitty corner across the street from me, and the pictures were of her grandson. The mother wrote me the sweetest thank you note when she got it back, and it was like, oh, I'm so glad I picked that up because, you know, if somebody had driven over it or stepped on it, mm-hmm. it would have been lost forever.
0: And I ignore that little nudge to do things like that all the time. It's there for a reason.
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1: Megan was nervous showing up at a park near her house the other day, but then she saw a group of people that made her smile, and I think her story will make you smile too. 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
1: See, I want so badly to do everything myself, to fix it all. The more I live, the more I realize that asking for help, relying on loved ones, surrendering my will to the God that made the stars and yet somehow knows my name, see, that's true strength. When we can't understand the path that we're walking, in those moments we can declare, not my will, but yours be done. Trusting God with everything is a place of surrender and sacrifice, but it's the place I long to be.

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0: Megan was nervous showing up at a local park for a 5K walk in support of her breast cancer journey. Would anyone take time out of their busy weekend to help? As she got closer to the starting line, she noticed a group of people wearing the same pink shirt, and they looked familiar. There's a lot of them. Over 200 of her current and past high school English students and several of her high school colleagues showed up wearing the same shirt with her picture and a caption that said, "We're going to beat this together."
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1: How do you trust God when things are uncertain? You can pray to Him anytime, anywhere. And that's why we're teaming up with America Prays, where people are praying together in groups, friends, strangers. 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And here's a prayer you can pray to find strength in your times of grief. God, as I navigate this season of grief, grant me the strength to endure. 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In Jesus' name, amen.

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0: 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Jesus went out of his way to show that every type of person was loved by him. And it started when he came into the world. He chose to be born in a poor, obscure small town called Nazareth. His mom and dad had zero money or connections or influence in society. Jesus even lived a good part of his adult life without a home. He reached out to people from all walks of life. A culturally despised Samaritan woman, someone from a profession everybody hated, tax collector, even a Roman centurion's slave, he healed. Because to Jesus, everybody matters.
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I'm Andy, and today's show is thanks to AirDox Heating and Cooling, airdoxac.com. A good apology has three steps. Most people forget step three. 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

0: Emmett is 3 years old, and one day as a curious toddler, he started to wander into his 89-year-old neighbor Erling's yard while he was working in the garden. After that, it happened every day. They played catch, talked about fishing. Emmett would ask 1,000 questions. Erling answered every one. Then winter came. Most neighbors would have just waited for spring, but not Erling. He fired up his snowblower and cleared a path from his back door straight to Emmett's so his little buddy could keep coming over. One was just learning to ride a bike. The other had lived through World War II. Somehow, they were exactly what the other needed. And that's how to love God and love people.
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0: 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You probably do a lot of doom scrolling every day on social media, so try to help find the joyous parts of the internet. And this one is going to hit you hard and then hopefully encourage you to put the phone down a little bit. And I need this too. This is what speaker Simon Sinek says about our cell phone addiction.
1: If you have to take your phone from room to room, no matter where you go, you probably have a problem. If you wake up in the morning and you check your phone before you say good morning to the person sitting next to you, you probably have a problem. So when we show up for a meeting, or we sit down for dinner with our families, and we put the phone on the table, it sends a psychological message to everyone sitting there that you are not the most important thing to me right now.
0: So here's the good news. I can show that person next to me that they are the most important person at the moment by giving them eye contact and not my phone.
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4: 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You know, getting off to a great start is so important for kids in our community. And one organization that's all about that is the Indian River County Healthy Start. And the CEO of the organization, Andrea Berry, is joining us today. And Andrea, it's the truth, right? We get kids off on the right foot, and their future is a lot brighter.
5: That's right, Bruce. Healthy Start works with mothers and families and fathers to ensure that every baby sets that healthy start, start them out right.
4: And how do you connect with babies in our community? What's your source of contact with families?
5: Well, I'm proud to say Healthy Start sees about 95% of the mothers and babies in this county face-to-face interaction. We do that through so many methods. The first being that since we're empowered by the Department of Health, there's a screen that comes with every newborn, every newly pregnant mother gets a prenatal risk screening tool. And so if there's something going on with mommy, she needs help, she's looking for something, we immediately sit with her and help her get whatever she needs. And then on top of that, bedside at the hospital, we are partners with the hospital. And so we sit with every single mom and we talk about important issues like breastfeeding, safe sleep, postpartum depression, and just those general changes to your life that are going to happen when you have your first child. And then every other child that you bring into the house really does change a lot of dynamics. So we find out what's going on with the family and we help them to provide anything that they need to have that successful relationship.
4: So oftentimes when someone gives birth, they've got the support of a family or close friends that rally around them. But for many folks, you're probably their only contact in the community, aren't you?
5: That's really true. Yeah.

0: Now there, you know, we do, it's amazing that in a community that has such affluence that we do see so many moms that are alone, that don't have anyone. About 50% of the moms that give birth at any of our medical center or in this county are enrolled in Medicaid services. About 50% are unmarried. And so that leaves them oftentimes alone. And so actually we do have a program called our doula program, our community doula program, where we train members from the community to be with moms during birth. Because we were seeing a lot of moms coming to the hospital with no one to support them during that very, you know, scary, transformative time. It can be an empowering experience of bringing a baby into the world, or it can be, you know, something that feels very lonely. So we have people that are able to be with mommy and support her, not medically, but emotionally and physically. And that program has shown amazing outcomes already, decreased cesarean rates and increased breastfeeding rates and empowered, happier mothers.
1: Wow, such great work. And as children develop in our community, I know there's various contact points that you make with families, right?
0: We do. We do from, like I mentioned, the prenatal part, afterwards in the hospital. And then we continue. We have what's called the coordinated intake and referral process. That it's a one-stop shop, basically. We have Stacy, who is our coordinated intake and referral person, and she literally meets every mother. Almost every single mom talks to Stacy, and she links them with whatever they need. So if they go to church and someone at church says, you know what, I really want to refer you to get some help, we'll have them reach out to Healthy Start, and then we will get her connected to whatever she needs.
1: What a fantastic organization. And you're not-for-profit, so obviously funding is important. One of the ways you do some fundraising is through activities in the community. You've got a big event coming up in January, January the 6th. I don't know if I have enough time to train for half marathon at this point, but you do have a beachside, what, half marathon and 5K?
0: That's right.
1: You're expecting a lot of runners?
0: Oh, gosh, I hope so. Yeah, it's a great run, a beautiful run. So if you are a runner and you want to support babies, families in this community, that's a great way to do it. It's real fun, gets you really going in the morning in that cool January weather, hopefully.
1: Yes.
0: And, so it's 6:45, 5K, and half marathon, and we would love to have you there. So please call Healthy Start to get any more information or visit our website, and you can find out all about the Beachside Half Marathon.
1: All about supporting you, whether it's through the race or through giving or through volunteer time. They can all come to your website. What's that website?
0: www.irchealthystart.org.
1: irchealthystart.org, and that's going to have all the information for
0: that's
1: you.
0: Right.
1: Andrea Berry, the CEO of Healthy Start in Indian River County, thank you so much.
0: Oh, gosh, it was a pleasure, Bruce. Thank you so much.

0: 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I'm Andy. And
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1: Don't stop praying.
0: God's word says to pray all the time. That can be hard for me. I don't know if you struggle with this too. All the time, God? That can be simple, though. It doesn't have to be prayers where you're just praying really long prayers. They can be simple things. Like when you go into another room as you're switching gears in the day, like going to the kitchen for a meal or into a waiting room at a doctor's office or just going into your office, into the doorway. What if you said, hey, God, let your light fill every corner of this place.

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0: kicking into high summer gear? We've got the soundtrack. Inspiring and encouraging. Christian FM. The story behind the song, Faith, Hope, Love. Here's Darren from We Are Messengers.
1: I've done a lot of things in my life that have brought acclaim or honor or glory to me and my talents and my abilities. But I know this, and the scriptures remind me, that the only things that really matter and that will only remain when all is said and done are faith, hope, and love. So friends, whatever we do today, let it be informed by those three things, by faith, hope, love. Those things matter, they last, they're permanent, and through Jesus, they change the world. Still try.

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1: There's been so many.

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Inspiring and encouraging. 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
1: Megan was nervous showing up at a park near her house the other day. Then she saw a group of people that made her smile. And I think her story will make you smile too. That's coming up. Oh,

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0: and several of her high school colleagues showed up wearing the same shirt with her picture and a caption that said, "We're going to beat this together."
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1: It's okay to be desperate for Jesus. So in God's word, some people brought a man who was deaf and could hardly talk to Jesus, and they begged him to place his hand on him. These people knew that this man needed healing, and Jesus could give it. And it took two steps for it to happen. First, they bring him to Jesus. Then they beg for him to heal the man. And Jesus does it. So next time you feel guilty because your friends are going through it and you think, I don't know what to do, I can't help, you can always bring them to Jesus.
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Christian FM. My name is Brandy Lene. Sometimes we just need a reminder. The longest recorded conversation that Jesus had in the Bible was with a broken woman at the well. It's a reminder that Jesus meets us in our brokenness, always has time for us, and offers healing, restoration, and hope. No one, absolutely no one, is too far gone for his redeeming love. And remember, Jesus didn't ignore the broken woman at the well. He saw her pain, her past, her shame, still chose to stay and speak with her. That's the heart of Jesus, the heart of our Savior. He doesn't run from broken people. He meets them with truth, grace, and redemption. You might feel unworthy, too far gone, or ashamed of your past, but the same Savior who sat beside that well is still calling people today. His love still restores, his mercy still heals, his grace still changing lives. No past is too messy, no failure too great, and no person is beyond the reach of God's redeeming love. Just in case you need a reminder today.

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1: I don't know about you, but I'm seeing so many posts from friends whose kids are off at camp and they're getting those letters for the first time. And oh, when you open the mailbox and there's a letter from your kid who's at camp, it's like finding gold. I'm Brandy Lene. And of course, if your kids have ever gone away to camp, you treasure those letters they write home because, you know, it helps you get through it knowing that they're fine, they're having a good time. But those letters that mom and dad send are precious too. Maybe you're struggling with what to say to your kid while they're off at camp because you get too emotional. I saw this, and there are just a few suggestions from the experts on what to include in your letter to your child away at camp. Express excitement about their adventures and ask to hear about his or her friends, counselors, favorite activities, favorite meals. Include, I'm so proud of you for trying something new, meeting new friends, accomplishing a specific goal, or just experiencing camp for the first time. Let your kid know it's boring at home. They want to know they're not missing out on anything exciting. Paint a picture of home that is humdrum, maybe the weather report, chores you have done around the house, things happening at work, and don't talk about

0: about anything fun. Kids don't want to hear that they're missing out. The most important thing, campers need to hear that you love them and you miss them. But don't go overboard with the missing part, because then they may feel guilty about leaving you behind. But go heavy on the I love you part.
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0: Earlier, I was sharing some ideas on sending your kids a letter when they're off at camp. And there's another camp that's pretty popular this summer. It's in Herndon, Virginia. No, not soccer camp. They're pretty packed this summer, thanks to the World Cup. But there's another camp. It's called Money Camp, and it was founded by a sixth grade teacher at Oak Hill Elementary School. Her name is Jeanette O'Malley. She co-founded it over 15 years ago. I don't know why we're just now hearing about it, or maybe I'm just now hearing about it, but it's pretty cool. The kids start out the week by applying for jobs, and they make a product, they come up with business plans, conduct market research, they determine pricing, and just all that stuff. And then there's a marketplace on Friday where they sell their goods, and the kids are learning about adulting. It's not just mom and dad handing you a few bucks at the store so you can buy a trinket or some candy. There's a whole economy, and they are learning the bones about it. They are also learning about taxes. They say that's not the fun part of this. And when they found out that the taxes get worse when you get older and you make more money, one of the students said, "I'm cooked." Oh, yeah. Welcome to the real world. I think there should be a money camp for grown-ups.
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0: Come on, we can admit it. You know, we're just kids at heart. You think about all those times in life when you skinned your knee. You wanted mom. You got some disappointment. You needed comfort from mom. You needed encouragement. Mom was the first one you called. And it's no different when we get all grown up. You know, we still need our moms. And there's a video going viral. England soccer star Jude Bellingham was caught looking for his mom like a lost little kid. I mean, he is scanning the stands. He looks so concerned and worried. His teammate comes and puts an arm around his shoulder and helps him spot his mom in the stands. And as soon as he does, he is all smiles. Everything is good. He can finally focus on the game. I know they didn't win the FIFA World Cup or the big trophy or whatever, but since this video has started going viral, he is winning the hearts of millions online. Because it was a moment that reminds all of us, no matter how famous, talented, or grown up we become, there's still a part of us that instinctively looks for mom, even if you're on a world football stage. And it was proof that some moments are just bigger than the final score.

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0: I remember someone in my life once said that they never pray for patience because then everything in the world will start to get on their nerves. I saw this. I wanted to share it. I thought it was really a cool way to look at patience. It's called exercising your patience muscle. And there are some things we can do to practice patience and build more of it. Time it. Next time you're on hold or sitting in traffic, time how long you actually wait. Chances are it'll be much less than it feels. Then ask yourself, what difference will an extra 5 or 10 minutes make in my day? Probably not a whole lot. Interrupt the fight or flight response. The minute you feel yourself getting impatient, stop the release of cortisol by paying attention to your body. First, you can breathe deeply, then roll your shoulders forward and back, up and down, and then repeat. It interrupts your body's negative physical reaction, so the blood flow can go back to your brain and you can start to think more rationally. That is definitely going to take some practice.
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1: And my name's Brandy Lene. Scott, where have you seen God do the impossible?
2: 2.5 years ago, I was a using drug addict alcoholic, and I got thrown out of the house by my wife. I had nowhere to turn to, and eventually, while I was living with my mother, I found God. And when I got into the treatment and AA program, and when I got back home, I was listening to the radio one day, and I heard the song, I Need a Miracle. And that song was me, exactly. Because I'm so blessed by the Lord and your music. 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I'm not perfect. I got a long ways to go, but I take baby steps every day. This is my philosophy. I'm not giving up. I'm trying to live a better life thanks to the Lord.

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0: Christian FM. My name's Brandy Lene. I saw this quote from Pastor Greg Laurie, wanted to share it. It says, when God changes a life, it's so dramatic, so significant, that you usually can't even tell what the person was once like. That's what God can do. The Bible calls it becoming a new creation.
1: So here's a stat that might surprise you. I don't know. Nearly half the people who have credit cards are carrying around debt on those cards. So the interest just keeps building. And if that's you, you obviously have a lot of company, but man, it sure feels good to reverse all of that and get out of debt. It's a big part of living in peace, honestly. This is why we tell you about

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2: Christian FM, hey, it's Bruce Douglas in an organization that does great work in Indian River County with citizens with special needs. Is the ARC of Indian River County, and joining us is the CEO of the ARC, Heather Dales. And what is it about working with those with special needs in the community that makes you want to get up and go to work every day?
3: The individuals that we serve, they're so honest, and it doesn't matter if they're having a great day, not great day, they love you for who you are.
2: Do you have a big emphasis on integrating those with special needs into the flow of the community?
3: Well, that's a essential function for everything that we do. We are part of the community. We are part of Indian River County, and so we access and try to have everybody who's in our program and services take part in the community, whether it's bowling, whether it's going to Leisure Square, whether it's going to Sebastian Pool, going to the movie theater, going to the theater. We're want to be out there and be part of the community just like everybody else.
2: Is there an age range that you work with?
3: Predominantly, we work with adults, 18 to the oldest lady we're working with is 82.
2: You have some in-county residential facilities, too. Tell me about that.
3: We provide two different components for residential services. The first is people who live out in the community on their own. Think of it as an a la carte. We're there to support them as much or as little as they need, maybe 8 hours a day or 20 hours a week, and with grocery shopping, medical appointments. Then the secondary component is a residential group home, which we have 5 group homes where we provide services to 26 residents, and it's 24/7. They're out in the community, but there's somebody there to support at all times.
2: If someone wants to come alongside the ARC of Indian River County and say, I've got some time during the week where I want to, you know, bless a family or bless one of your clients, how can they do that?
3: We have a lot of volunteer opportunities, not only at our day program where we're working on training vocational skills. We have opportunities, of course, at events and some of the things we're out in the community doing, but also in our group homes, working alongside our staff, taking people out in the community.
2: How can folks get in touch with the ARC of Indian River County?
3: Call, email. Our phone number is 772-562-6854. 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
2: Heather Dales, the CEO of the ARC of Indian River County, thank you so much for joining us.
3: Thank you so much for having us.

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0: Hey, I just wanted to share this with you in case you are feeling that thing we go through. Well, this is a quote I saw. I wanted to pass it on. It says, "What you go through every day does not define your worth. Never let a bad day be the excuse to stop trying. Better days are coming. And always remember, you are worthy and you are enough."

Christian FM. My name is Brandy Lene. The best way to lift your own spirits is to lift someone else's spirits. The same can be said when it comes to service. Someone posted this today, and I just wanted to share it with you. I thought it was really powerful. It says, think about this. Because someone chose to serve others, a hopeless person now has hope. Because someone served, a young person learned about the love of Jesus. Because someone served, a grieving person was comforted. Because someone served, food was available to the hungry. Because someone served, people were invited to church and came to faith. You can't help but think of what kind of an impact we could all make together if more people stepped in to serve. If more people gave their time, their talent, and their resources to help others in the community, we would see God do immeasurably more than we could ask or imagine. We would see Him do His incredible work, and we would get to be a part of it. We would be the ones to receive the greatest blessing.

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0: Christian FM. My name's Brandy Lene, and during the pandemic, it happened a lot. A lot of people went back to school to learn a new trade or a skill or just keep those brain cells nice and fresh. And a bunch of dads recently went back to the classroom to learn how to braid their daughter's hair. This is becoming more and more popular, especially during the pandemic. The woman who runs this class says that schedules are different now. A lot of moms are up and out of the house early. Dads are doing the morning drop-off, and so it's helpful if dad can also pull their daughter's hair together, make it look nice and braided. And so she said the first time she posted the class for dads, she didn't think she would get much response, but not only did she get a huge response, it's sold out, and there's even now a waiting list. There's a dad who's got four daughters, and he said when he first saw the announcement, he thought it was kind of weird, and then he thought, well, why not? I want to be able to help out with my daughter's hair, and it's a nice father-daughter bonding moment. And so he says if there's any dads out there who with daughters, learn to do it. If there's not a class near you, you can always look up braiding hair for beginners on YouTube.
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1: I'm Brandy Lene. Thanks for letting me keep you company. Something amazing is happening. There's a ministry called God Behind Bars, and they have teams that go out to prisons, not just in the U.S., but around the world. And of course, they spread the news and the love of Jesus. Well, they tweeted that just recently, 51 inmates were baptized at one prison. And so that means so far this year, over 450 inmates have been baptized. And they said last year, only 90 were baptized. So they say the gospel is spreading like they have never seen before in prisons. They say Jesus is moving in power, and they share Genesis 50:20. You intended to harm me, but God intended it for good to accomplish what is now being done, the saving of many lives. The saving of many lives.

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1: When I'm feeling my feet are tired from running so hard for miles, you are the air I really need.

0: Christian FM. The story behind the song, Ain't No Way. Here's Jamie McDonald.
1: There's so many instances in my life where I can look back and say, he really has never, ever failed me. Because when you get in a situation and it's not looking so good, it's so easy for us to freak out and just say, God, where are you? Have you forgotten about me?
2: Ain't no way that he's gonna let me down.
1: And this song, Ain't No Way, is just all about that declaration. As I look back over my life, there's not one time that you failed me, and you're gonna show up for me now. Hey.

0: and told me that her brain had swelled and that to prepare myself. You know, I've been in special education 26 years, and there's no way, it's your child, you can prepare yourself. I went home and told Mom, who called the pastor, and they prayed and prayed, and a week later, my lifeless little baby girl woke up normal and happy. And I knew at that point God had answered all of our prayers, and now she's 24 and giving me a beautiful little granddaughter.
1: So here's a stat that might surprise you. 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

0: Christian.
1: I'm Brandy Lene. So glad we get to celebrate the day together. And if you've been feeling a little low on hope and encouragement today, you're in the right place. I saw this and I just wanted to share this. It says a few things you should tell yourself every single day. Number one, tell yourself something good is going to happen today. Number two, tell yourself, I need to give myself more credit for how I'm trying. Number three, tell yourself that an exciting new chapter in your life is about to begin. Tell yourself that if you keep showing up, God's going to reward you for your faithfulness. Tell yourself that you're allowed to be a work in progress. Tell yourself no matter what happens today, you can face it because you are never facing it alone. God is always by our side. Number seven, tell yourself you're going to make it a great day because it's a choice we have. And finally, tell yourself you have something important to say and share with the world. God is

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1: Hey, so glad you made it. I'm Brandy Lanade. If you're like me, you're seeing a lot of posts on social from friends and family. Everyone feeling a little overwhelmed and weighted down, unsure about the future. And I just saw this verse and it was an encouragement, one of those reminders of what to focus on instead of all of the negativity that's going on. It's Philippians 4:8-9, and it says, "Finally, brothers and sisters, whatever is true, whatever is noble, right, pure, whatever is lovely and admirable, if anything is excellent or praiseworthy, think about these things. Whatever you have learned or received or heard from me or seen in me, put it into practice, and the God of peace will be with you."

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Now, if they could only wash the dishes and laundry too, that would be awesome. 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

0: Christian FM. I'm Brandy. I appreciate you letting me keep you company. There's a lot going on that could be weighing us down if we focus on it and allow it to, but God wants us to keep our eyes on Him, our hearts and minds focused on Him. I know it gets hard. Wilhelmina, how are you keeping yourself encouraged and not getting weighed down by everything going on in life?
1: Make the declaration every day that I can do all things through Christ who strengthens me, Philippians 4:13.
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1: Christian FM. You're with Brandy Lene. There are just some seasons when we feel like we've blown it. And a lot of times we feel like we've blown it too big for God. Well, I just wanted to share this with you, some simple ways that you can walk through that. Remember, you are not your past. Make peace with your story. Be real, vulnerable with God. Give him all of your broken pieces. And the good news is God can do beautiful things with a broken life when you give him all of the pieces. Replace your shame with grace. Shame doesn't belong to you, even when you think it does. Christ took it all on himself on the cross. And then re-wallpaper your mind. Let go of past labels you've put on yourself and lay your pain at the feet of the cross. We've all messed up, and that's exactly why Jesus came. You can find a promise from God's word, like 2 Samuel 22:21. God made my life.

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1: I'm Brandy Lene. I saw this headline and at first it just made me chuckle. And then I went, oh, that is powerful. That's a whole church sermon right there. It says, don't cling to a mistake just because you spent a lot of time making it. Hello. It says you're called to learn from the past, not live there. Learn from the past. Don't live there. Let's say that again. Learn from the past. Don't live there. You've made some mistakes. Guess what? So have I. So has everyone. Apologize for your mistakes. Make amends. Move on. Forgive yourself. Forgive others. And move on. Let's say that again. Move on. Your mistakes do not define you. Rather, how you learn and grow from them. That's what does. God loves you. Remember that. No matter what mistakes you've made.
2: 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Dare to believe in.

Christian FM. I'm Brandy. Glad you're here. A friend of mine posted this, wanted to share it. It's actually a quote from Pastor Rick Warren. What you feel is not always real. What is real is not always right. What feels natural is not always healthy. What is popular is not always best. What you think is not always true. Give yourself permission to not believe everything you think.

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0: 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I'm really glad you're here. My name's Brandy Lene, and we have a lot on our plates every day. And so I just wanted to say a quick prayer. If you're feeling frustrated and overwhelmed, Lord, I just lift up anyone who is feeling that way, and I ask that you would encourage them, comfort them, give them wisdom in everything that they have to do. Give them the strength that they need. Give us all the strength that we need to keep on going. Remind us that we don't have to be perfect. We just need to surrender our hearts and our lives to you. Help us to run to you when we feel weak and overwhelmed. We thank you for all of your blessings today. In Jesus' name, amen.
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1: Sometimes we just need a reminder. The longest recorded conversation that Jesus had in the Bible was with a broken woman at the well. It's a reminder that Jesus meets us in our brokenness, always has time for us, and offers healing, restoration, and hope. No one, absolutely no one, is too far gone for his redeeming love. And remember, Jesus didn't ignore the broken woman at the well. He saw her pain, her past, her shame, still chose to stay and speak with her. That's the heart of Jesus, the heart of our Savior. He doesn't run from broken people. He meets them with truth, grace, and redemption. You might feel unworthy, too far gone, or ashamed of your past, but the same Savior who sat beside that well is still calling people today. His love still restores, His mercy still heals, His grace still changing lives. No past is too messy, no failure too great, and no person is beyond the reach of God's redeeming love. Just in case you need a reminder today. I love

0: The story behind the song, Why Should I Worry? 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
1: I wrote this in a season where anxiety felt super loud and my future felt even more unclear. The world constantly tells us to worry about everything, but when we call on the name of the Lord, He brings peace, direction, and security. Hey, my friend, He knows you and He sees you. He has good plans for you because that's just who He is. So why should we worry? Let this be our anthem today. Whoa.

0: Christian FM. I don't know about you, but I'm seeing so many posts from friends whose kids are off at camp and they're getting those letters for the first time. And oh, when you open the mailbox and there's a letter from your kid who's at camp, it's like finding gold. I'm Brandy Lene. And of course, if your kids have ever gone away to camp, you treasure those letters they write home because, you know, it helps you get through it knowing that they're fine, they're having a good time. But those letters that mom and dad send are precious too. Maybe you're struggling with what to say to your kid while they're off at camp because you get too emotional. I saw this, and there are just a few suggestions from the experts on what to include in your letter to your child away at camp. Express excitement about their adventures and ask to hear about his or her friends, counselors, favorite activities, favorite meals. Include, I'm so proud of you for trying something new, meeting new friends, accomplishing a specific goal, or just experiencing camp for the first time. Let your kid know it's boring at home. They want to know they're not missing out on anything exciting. Paint a picture of home that is humdrum, maybe the weather report, chores you have done around the house, things happening at work, and don't talk about anything fun. Kids don't want to hear that they're missing out. The most important thing, campers need to hear that you love them and you miss them, but don't go overboard with the missing part, because then they may feel guilty about leaving you behind, but go heavy on the I love you part.
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0: Earlier, I was sharing some ideas on sending your kids a letter when they're off at camp. And there's another camp that's pretty popular this summer. It's in Herndon, Virginia. No, not soccer camp. They're pretty packed this summer, thanks to the World Cup. But there's another camp. It's called Money Camp, and it was founded by a sixth grade teacher at Oak Hill Elementary School. Her name is Jeanette O'Malley. She co-founded it over 15 years ago. I don't know why we're just now hearing about it, or maybe I'm just now hearing about it, but it's pretty cool. The kids start out the week by applying for jobs, and they make a product, they come up with business plans, conduct market research, they determine pricing, and just all that stuff. And then there's a marketplace on Friday where they sell their goods, and the kids are learning about adulting. It's not just mom and dad handing you a few bucks at the store so you can buy a trinket or some candy. There's a whole economy, and they are learning the bones about it. They are also learning about taxes. They say that's not the fun part of this. And when they found out that the taxes get worse when you get older and you make more money, one of the students said, "I'm cooked." Oh yeah, welcome to the real world. I think there should be a money camp for grown-ups. Why are you

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1: My name's Brandy Lene. Come on, we can admit it. You know, we're just kids at heart. You think about all those times in life when you skinned your knee. You wanted mom. You got some disappointment. You needed comfort from mom. You needed encouragement. Mom was the first one you called. And it's no different when we get all grown up. You know, we still need our moms. And there's a video going viral. England soccer star Jude Bellingham was caught looking for his mom like a lost little kid. I mean, he is scanning the stands. He looks so concerned and worried. His teammate comes and puts an arm around his shoulder and helps him spot his mom in the stands. And as soon as he does, he is all smiles. Everything is good. He can finally focus on the game. I know they didn't win the FIFA World Cup or the big trophy or whatever, but since this video has started going viral, he is winning the hearts of millions online. Because it was a moment that reminds all of us, no matter how famous, talented, or grown up we become, there's still a part of us that instinctively looks for mom, even if you're on a world football stage. And it was proof that some moments are just bigger than the final score.
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4: Christian FM, hey, I'm Bruce Douglas, and you know, mosquitoes are just a part of living in Florida. Along with the discomfort they bring, there are some more serious issues they can bring with them as well, mosquito-borne illness. Joining me is Mark Cartsonall. He's an entomologist with Indian River Mosquito Control District. Mark, what are some of the diseases that could possibly be spread by mosquitoes in the state of Florida?
5: Some of the things that we're looking for here in Florida, and Indian River particularly, is West Nile virus. And along with West Nile, we also have Triple E, which is Eastern Equine Encephalitis, and also SLE, St. Louis Encephalitis. Certain mosquitoes will transmit these pathogens. And so a mosquito that would transmit West Nile, for example, wouldn't necessarily transmit another virus. One that comes to mind that's often on the news would be dengue, chikungunya, and Zika. So just because we're looking for a pathogen out there doesn't mean we're looking for one type of mosquito.
4: Are there multiple pathogens that could be around in the same season, or does one usually dominate from year to year?
5: There are multiple pathogens in a season, and it just all depends on our year and the location. You know, here in Indian River, we're blessed typically not have a lot of pathogen transmission that we detect. But that doesn't mean it's not there, and that doesn't mean that our citizenry don't need to protect themselves from it. They do need to take proper precautions.
4: You work for the Indian River Mosquito Control District. What types of actions do you all take to help prevent the residents of Florida?
5: We're really here to help control these mosquitoes. We do quite a few things. We like to use what we call IMM, Integrated Mosquito Management, which means that you'll use multiple approaches to mosquito control. We don't necessarily just use, for example, an adulticide or a larvicide, but we'll use both along with public education. So we're approaching mosquito control with multiple facets.
4: So when we see spray trucks, when we see spray from the air, that's our government attacking the mosquitoes that could be attacking us, right?
5: Well, I'm not sure if we want to use the word attacking, but certainly we're doing our best effort to control them. So often along the coast, you'll probably see a mosquito control plane flying low. And that's good news, because that's when we'll be spreading our larvicide to destroy, to kill the populations when they're young, so that they don't come off the water to bite you, to spread pathogens. And it's just a better situation when we can control them when we're young. But on the other hand, when you see our trucks go down through your neighborhoods and you see maybe a little bit of mist coming out of those trucks, that's when we're actually trying to control. It's called ULV application, where we're putting a very, very small amount of pesticide out into the surroundings to control the mosquitoes, the adults themselves, to knock down those flying populations.
4: What can we do as just families that live along the Treasure Coast to protect our own property to keep mosquitoes away as best as we can?
5: One of the biggest things that an individual homeowner can do around their property would be to limit the amount of water that you have outside in the yard sitting around. Again, we have to think about specific mosquito species because not all mosquitoes are going to like that water.
4: So it would be a good idea to occasionally check your property to see if there are any areas of pooling water that can be eliminated.
5: Yes, definitely. And if you can dump that water, and I know one of the things I've seen with my own neighbor is, oh, well, I'm collecting that water for my plants. If you are going to do that, I'd recommend that you keep the water covered and contained so the mosquitoes can't get in.
4: Before we let you go, I got to get your opinion on the mosquito sprays that are in the store. Can you recommend something that's more effective than others? Or
5: when it comes to mosquito sprays, anything that's recommended by the CDC is the route you're going to want to go. There's certain key ingredients in those. One of my favorite key ingredients that you look for is DEET. So when you have DEET, don't be alarmed if the mosquito lands on you after applying it. It will land on you. It just won't necessarily be able to take a blood meal from you. That's just how DEET works. It's not a repellent. It'll just help prevent you from getting bitten.
4: Well, Mark Cartsonell, an entomologist from Indian River Mosquito Control District, thanks for all the work that you're doing in our community to keep us safe, and good luck in the future.
5: Thank you very much. It's our pleasure.
2: It's not just music. 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
0: I remember someone in my life once said that they never pray for patience because then everything in the world will start to get on their nerves. I saw this. I wanted to share it. I thought it was really a cool way to look at patience. It's called exercising your patience muscle. And there are some things we can do to practice patience and build more of it. Time it. Next time you're on hold or sitting in traffic, time how long you actually wait. Chances are it'll be much less than it feels. Then ask yourself, what difference will an extra 5 or 10 minutes make in my day? Probably not a whole lot. Interrupt the fight or flight response. The minute you feel yourself getting impatient, stop the release of cortisol by paying attention to your body. First, you can breathe deeply, then roll your shoulders forward and back, up and down, and then repeat. It interrupts your body's negative physical reaction, so the blood flow can go back to your brain and you can start to think more rationally. That is definitely going to take some practice.
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1: Maybe the best ending of any book I've ever read is The Last Chronicles of Narnia by C.S. Lewis. So it's a children's story with all this meaning to it, if you're not familiar with it. But these kids are the star of it in the last book. And spoiler alert, I hope you read it. The most tragic thing happens. Like, you've got to be kidding me. What happened? And then the story keeps going, and it becomes the most magnificent, fantastic adventure of all time after that. Like, they keep going. It gets better and better. Further up, further in, he says, like, the adventure just blows up into 3D, 4D, 5D. It's brilliant. Because that's what awaits us. If you trust the Lord, you trust what Jesus said, you trust what's in Scripture, the promises for you of what awaits, it is absolutely glorious. It's better than just nothing. It's glorious.
2: Good morning. Checking the forecast. Some afternoon showers and thunderstorms with highs around 90, upper 80s for tomorrow with some scattered rain. 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
1: Headline here, it says, more couples discovering they have different ideas about what a good relationship, quote unquote, actually looks like.
0: Okay.
1: Psychologists say many conflicts begin because each person imagines a different ideal relationship. That is absolutely true.
0: Well, you would. You're coming from two walks of life, right?
1: Of course.
0: Yeah.
1: There's the glory in making this work over a lifetime.
0: Mm.
1: That's so beautiful. I was watching a movie again, Henry V, the Kenneth Branagh version. It's so good.
0: Okay.
1: But he gives the speech before the big battle, and it's an amazing speech. Mm-hmm. The Band of Brothers speech. It's Shakespeare, and it gets them all like, do you see the glory of being involved in this battle? And they're like, hurrah!
0: Mm-hmm.
1: Like, okay. But there's something beautiful and glorious about a lifetime. Yeah, there's some battles. but we're going to make it work. We're going to make it. We had different expectations. We didn't necessarily understand all of marriage when we got married. But we're going to make it work. How beautiful and glorious is that?

0: it's Brant and Sherry, helping you breathe easier.
1: New idea.
2: I would like a neon sign that lights up. Maybe I plug it into my cigarette lighter in my truck.
3: Okay.
2: It's in the back window, and it says, "I'm sorry." And that way I can turn it on when I accidentally am a jerk. Because there's no other way to communicate
3: that. Not a bad idea. That's true.
2: Like, how do I communicate? Whoops. Oh.
3: You don't.
2: Maybe the sign just says, whoops.
0: Helping you laugh a little through all the madness. This is the Brant Hanson Show.

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2: Just an update, and it's hard to cut through all the news and noise.
3: Yes, it's a lot going on.
2: Yeah, but my update for my campaign for the Senate.
3: Mm-hmm.
2: This is in 2042.
3: Sure.
2: I think we need a mascot.
3: Grant, again,
2: and I think it needs to be an owl. I'd like it to be an owl, like with the
3: why,
2: but with like a Uncle Sam hat.
3: Grant,
2: I think that'd be pretty cool. Because
3: what do you think that's going to say?
2: People like mascots. It draws people in, makes people feel good, like a big walking around owl, like a fuzzy.
3: That's you believe is going to give you momentum for 2042 for people to want to have you as their senator.
2: I'm trying to find something, Sherry.
3: I
2: don't know.
3: I know you are.
2: I feel like an owl.
3: I'm sorry. And
2: even if I don't get elected, I could keep. I could keep
3: as a friend.
2: Yeah, I could.
3: You just want a friend.
2: I could still wear it around.
4: Expecting the forecast, a summertime pattern with afternoon showers and thunderstorms today. Highs around 90. Scattered showers tomorrow with highs in the upper 80s. 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
1: Maybe you have noticed this too. I have noticed that when I'm in a selfish mode and I'm all about me, or I'm caught up in a habit or something that's destructive and a way of thinking, it crowds out enjoyment of everything else. Mm. Little things, I can't enjoy it. I can't just appreciate a beautiful sunset or something. I mean, just to pick something cliche, it's true. Mm-hmm. Just the smallest thing, it's so wild. Just the little things. And conversely, I get a note from a guy who was listening to the show, and he was listening to a song by 10th Avenue North that mm-hmm. made the point that we can, works the other way too. Mm. Like if we remind ourselves about the little ways that God has blessed us, it starts to crowd out a lot of the stuff that's dragging us down. Mm. Like one takes the place of the other. Delight and its little things. So if your mind's in a bad way, you can arrest it, like stop where you're going, start thanking God for things and see how that doesn't, it's even in help.
2: Taking a look at the forecast, afternoon showers and a few thunderstorms today. Highs reaching 90. Scattered showers tomorrow. Highs in the upper 80s. 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
4: It's hosed. The temp is set to 72. It's 91.
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Hey there, what's going on? My name is Brant, and producer Sherry is here. I want to talk this hour about something we talk about a lot, and that is just how amazingly unique the God of the Bible is. He's exceptional. I wanted to kind of explain that a little bit coming up.

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1: Yeah.
0: Refreshingly odd, oddly refreshing.
1: Yeah, you know what? 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
1: So apparently, I'm reading here, a hot new thing is clear coding. That's what it's called. Clear coding.
0: Code, C-O-D-E.
1: Yeah.
0: Oh, C-O-T-O-D-I-E.
1: And it's the practice of being upfront about your intentions, feelings, and expectations, rather than forcing another person to conduct a forensic investigation of your text messages.
0: Thank you.
1: Yeah.
0: Please, so, and thank you.
1: Instead of using mixed signals, breadcrumbing, that's another thing, I guess.
0: Oh, my goodness.
1: Situation, like, okay. What this means is let your yes be yes is making a comeback. Because people are so tired of it.
0: It's exhausting.
1: It is. The yes be yes lifestyle that Jesus has given us. Again, we turn to him, like, he told us this. It's not random. It makes for a better life.
2: Good morning. Checking the forecast. Some afternoon showers and thunderstorms with highs around 90, upper 80s for tomorrow with some scattered rain. 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
1: This is good to know. 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
0: Okay.
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1: look
0: around,
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When odd friends call or text, most people ignore it. 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Okay, you'll be leaving a message, but they won't ignore that.

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1: I don't know. Maybe you wonder about this. You ever wonder, do I really believe this? Like what I'm saying about God or something? Like, do I really believe it? I think kind of a struggle with that. Here's a possible answer in the form of another question. And that is, do you act like you believe it?
0: Ah.
1: Because that'll tell you. I mean, that's what we actually believe.
0: Yeah.
1: It's what we actually...
0: The things we do.
1: Things we actually do. So are you acting as though it were true? If you are, if your life is different in ways that would only be that way if you actually thought it was true, then that's a dead giveaway. Now, we can all grow in our faith and stuff, but if your life, somebody could look at it and see that you're acting as though something were true, that's a pretty strong indicator that's what you actually believe.
2: Expecting the forecast, a summertime pattern with afternoon showers and thunderstorms today. Highs around 90. Scattered showers tomorrow with highs in the upper 80s. 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
1: It's a brazen effort to get attention, but that's what a shock jock does. That's what I do. I shock people.
2: I'm so glad to hear you acknowledge that.
1: Oh, no, I'm upfront about it. Uh-huh. But I am a shock jock. I keep it clean, so it's not one of those shock jocks.
2: Sure.
1: But I say things that you're like, whoa, really? That's shocking, but it's true. Mm-hmm. And then you talk to your friends, neighbors, like, where'd you hear
0: that? Yeah, you have a part
1: great
0: of this,
1: answer.
0: Ladies
1: oh, I heard
0: gentlemen.
1: About him. He's always saying amazing things. So anyway, check this out.
0: Mm-hmm.
1: Shocking. Mm-hmm. You know, stickers, like on apples, different fruit?
0: Yes.
1: Those are edible.
0: Huh.
1: That's a fact.
0: Are you sure?
1: Yep.
0: Like when I do lemon water.
1: Yeah, I sourced it.
0: Okay. So I could eat the sticker that's on a lemon.
1: New York Times. Yeah.
0: Wow. This is actually a good...
1: Thanks. Yeah. The glue... What do you mean, actually?
3: Taking a look at the forecast, afternoon showers and a few thunderstorms today. Highs reaching 90. Scattered showers tomorrow. Highs in the upper 80s. 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

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It is well with my soul.

Hey there, my name is Brant, and producer Sherry is here. We put out a podcast, if you're interested. It's just called Brant and Sherry Oddcast, and it's got extra stuff on there if you can't catch the whole show every day. 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
1: Sometimes we like to sit on the old front porch in the rocking chairs and just reflect on days gone by. Mm-hmm. A lot of people don't remember this. There was a time we didn't have a choice, Sherry. Mm-hmm. Talking about white guys.
0: Okay.
1: You tell me. I don't think it was a thing with black guys.
0: All right, let's hear.
1: We didn't have a choice. If we heard a ripping guitar solo, we would air guitar.
0: Oh. Okay. You didn't have a choice?
1: Didn't feel that way.
0: Okay. It felt...
1: It's like mandatory.
0: Yes, you know what I mean? I don't remember that being a mandate.
1: Like, well, whenever you hear, like, In the Air Tonight, I feel like that drum thing is like, boom, boom, boom.
0: Yes, yes, yeah, yeah.
1: I feel like
0: you
1: have to do that, right?
0: I remember seeing friends.
1: White guys do that.
0: Yeah, I remember seeing.
1: Is there an analog for, like, black ladies? There's a song you have to.
0: Mm-mm.
1: No?
0: Nope.
1: Really?
0: That's securely in your field.
1: Well, then I feel very insecure.
2: Good morning. Checking the forecast, some afternoon showers and thunderstorms with highs around 90, upper 80s for tomorrow with some scattered rain. 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

Honestly. And for some, it's just a comfortable thing. You can sign off on some beliefs and you feel good. And especially in a culture that's so messed up, you can be like, see, I'm not like that. But you know what we want for you? We want you to actually know the Lord. And knowing the Lord, like in scripture, it's not just some beliefs where you check off. It's actually experiencing life with him. It's walking with him. It's talking with him. It's partnering with him in life. It's trusting him. It's going through life, knowing him experientially. We want that for you. Like, this is such a good life.

0: It's Brant and Sherry, where positivity is enforced and fun isn't faked.
1: Is AI the conclusion of Satan's promise to Eve?
2: Wow. Can we lighten it up a little bit? I like having fun.
0: Real encouragement. 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
1: I'm not saying I'm the smoothest, because I know I'm not, like, intersocially, or however you put it.
0: Yeah. Exhibit A.
1: Okay, so yeah. All right. Yes, I get nervous even talking about. But okay. It might be a creative idea to make friends, to say, hey, could you watch my bag? Or could you watch my bag?
0: Okay.
1: If you're at a coffee shop or something. Mm-hmm. And then you don't go anywhere. So then you and your new friend are just looking at your bag together. That's kind of, it's a way to get people.
0: It's a way to get people to leave.
1: It's a way.
0: Okay. And not want to sit next to you anymore.
1: I'm just trying to come up with activities we can all participate.
2: Expecting the forecast, a summertime pattern with afternoon showers and thunderstorms today. Highs around 90. Scattered showers tomorrow with highs in the upper 80s. 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
1: Just found this. Been reading a little bit of Hebrews in the Bible and finding all sorts of stuff. You know, like stuff changes in life, and so you can go back and read something that maybe you read before, and it takes on a new tone.
0: Yeah.
1: You know, this actually reminded me, this little section about fear.
0: Yeah.
1: Actually reminded me of lyrics from the poets POD. Remember them? They had a song called Here Comes the Boom.
0: Oh.
1: Do you remember this song? It's really popular.
0: I don't remember that, but I've never heard the book of Hebrews in a direct correlation to POD.
1: Here Comes the Boom. It was like, is that all you got? I'll take your best shot. They keep repeating that.
0: Uh-huh.
1: Like, is that all you got? I'll take your best shot.
0: Okay.
1: And I like that song. Gets me all hyped up.
0: For what?
1: I don't know. To study more World War I facts or something. But in Hebrews it says, God has said, never will I leave you, never will I forsake you. So we say with confidence, the Lord is my helper. I will not be afraid. What can mere mortals do to me? And that's how it finishes. It's quoting from the Old Testament, but the Lord is my helper. I will not be afraid. What can mere mortals do to me? And what do you got? Like, I love that mentality. I love understanding, like, if God's for us, who's going to stand against us, really?
2: Taking a look at the forecast, afternoon showers and a few thunderstorms today. Highs reaching 90. Scattered showers tomorrow. Highs in the upper 80s. 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
1: Three brothers in a fire, willing to die for their faith. But you were with them in the fire, and they walked out the next day. And Daniel met a lion, because he chose to pray. But you shut the mouth of that lion, and he walked out the next day.

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0: Hey there, what's up? My name is Brant. Producer Sherry's here. Just in case you're interested, we did a followership conference, Sherry and I did, and we talked about how to follow Jesus, and I put up the talks. We put the talks up that I did at this conference. We had like 700 people come. It was a blast. If you weren't able to make it, or you'd like to have this material to teach to other people, but it's very practical about how to love people, how to forgive people, how to bless your enemies, how to be less anxious, all this Jesus stuff. You can find it on YouTube, or you just have to search Brant Hansen followership. I think that'll do it. And you can find it. It's all free, and we're just putting it out there because we hope it'd be a blessing to you.
1: Cool.

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1: Hey, if being odd was easy, everyone would do it.
2: 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I probably don't have to tell you this.
1: Brant and Sherry will take care of it for you. 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
1: We do really have a name for every new trend.
0: Yeah.
1: Well, actually, this isn't that new of a trend, but every generation discovers something and then picks up a name for it, I guess.
0: Okay, what do we have now?
1: This new trend is called afford dating.
0: What?
1: A-F-F-O-R-D, like afford.
0: Okay.
1: Dating. And the idea is you don't spend more than you have.
0: Okay.
1: So maybe if you don't have much money, you'll go for a walk and talk or something.
0: Okay.
1: Instead of just throwing money on the window. So,
0: new idea.
1: It's
0: hey?
1: A good idea.
0: Okay, sure.
1: Afford dating. Yeah, we didn't know what to call it, but we kind of implicitly.
0: Yeah, back in the day, it was just called broke.
1: It was just called don't have a choice. Yeah.
2: Good morning. Checking the forecast. Some afternoon showers and thunderstorms with highs around 90, upper 80s for tomorrow with some scattered rain. 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

0: Yeah, sure.
1: I don't think that millennial cool people or generation
0: Z. Yeah, sure.
1: Should be able to buy minivans.
0: What?
1: There,
0: why?
1: I said, because they said, now they're hot all of a sudden.
0: Well, because they have kids.
1: But they said they weren't cool.
0: That's when they didn't have kids, but they're having families now and they need them.
1: That's a great point. Okay. My hot take is I retract the last hot take.
0: Your hot take is hot takes can be retracted. Yeah, okay, great.
1: It's a little too hot.

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1: The story behind the song, Father, Let It Be. Here's Dave from Sidewalk Prophets.
2: See, I want so badly to do everything myself, to fix it all. The more I live, the more I realize that asking for help, relying on loved ones, surrendering my will to the God that made the stars and yet somehow knows my name, see, that's true strength. When we can't understand the path that we're walking, in those moments we can declare, not my will, but yours be done. Trusting God with everything is a place of surrender and sacrifice, but it's the place I long to be.

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1: Okay, so this is a great question, and maybe you kicked this around with friends or talked about it. Like, why the soaring rates of depression and loneliness and whatnot in our culture?
0: Mm-hmm.
1: What's the deal? And drug abuse and suicide and stuff. There's a guy who talked about this who's a very well-known psychologist, doesn't come at it from a Christian perspective or anything. But he says, and I just wanted to throw this out in case you think maybe he's onto something. I do. He says we've replaced things like church and faith and community and the things that would bind us together
0: mm-hmm.
1: with something, one thing that actually can't bear all that weight. And that thing is ourselves, myself.
0: Mm.
1: And it never works. He's saying, like, if I'm just asking, what do I feel like doing right now? What do I feel like? How am I doing? Like, who am I right now? Like, it doesn't work to provide that kind of meaning for life. And so as we move away from that kind of stuff, it's, we get real lonely.
2: Expecting the forecast, a summertime pattern with afternoon showers and thunderstorms today. Highs around 90, scattered showers tomorrow with highs in the upper 80s. 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
1: If you want to command respect, mm-hmm. I can tell you how. Just eat one chip, just have one fry, and stop.
0: Mm.
1: Actually, say psychologically, it's very difficult for a human being to do that because it triggers certain chemicals in your brain. Because you,
0: so you can't just have one.
1: So as soon as you have one, it's like, oh,
0: yeah, yes, that's right.
1: Not how I roll.
0: Oh, I do. Get out of here.
1: No, I do just one. Because people say you can't. I'm like, I will. I want one fry. Okay.
0: All right. Now, I don't want to bring up the time that we all went out for
1: not
0: Christmas.
1: Not for Christmas Eve. Let's not talk about
0: all
1: that.
0: All right. When you ate my Nana's fries. We all go to Christmas Eve together, our family.
1: And my fries. But that was my plan.
0: Oh, okay.
1: That was my plan. Right, and she said it was okay.
2: Taking a look at the forecast, afternoon showers and a few thunderstorms today. Highs reaching 90. Scattered showers tomorrow. Highs in the upper 80s. 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
2: 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I'm Bruce Douglas. If you've got a wedding anniversary coming up, please let us know about it. We have free flowers for anniversary couples from places like Hutchinson's Floral Artistry in Vero Beach, Giordano's Floral in Fort Pierce, Paradise Floral and Gifts in Sebastian, Flowers by Susan in Port St. Lucie, and Palm Bay Florist. And at the end of every month, we randomly choose two of our anniversary couples from that month. One couple enjoys a dinner date at the Bonefish Grill in Vero Beach. The other couple, the Bonefish Grill in Stewart. 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
1: That is impressive.
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0: Christian FM. Forecast today, showers and thunderstorms with a high around 91. We've got more showers and storms this evening expected. Low 78. Tomorrow, more of the rain. 60% chance with a high of 90. 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

0: Christian FM. I'm Doug Hanna, and it's interesting to me, and by interesting, I mean kind of sad, kind of ironic, that in the Christian life, a lot of us treat grace like it's an emergency backup plan rather than the whole story, as if we'll only need it when we hit a crisis. But you see, grace is not a parachute that you pull at the end. It's the ground you're standing on the whole way. It isn't reactive. It's not limited to our worst days. It's actually relentless. And it's already running ahead of whatever failure you haven't chosen to admit yet.
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0: Christian FM. It's nice to have you here. I'm Doug. I don't know, maybe, it's just a guess here, maybe you've been feeling a little bit like a lot of people are getting it except you, spiritually speaking. If that's true for you, remember this. Most of us are faking it, just a little at least. And yet, the kingdom of God is not some ladder you climb where some people are further up than you and others are further behind. It's actually a gift that all of us receive. And it's often those who feel the furthest from God who actually are the closest to understanding just how good grace really is.
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0: The story behind the song, Faith, Hope, Love. Here's Darren from We Are Messengers.
1: I've done a lot of things in my life that have brought acclaim or honor or glory to me and my talents and my abilities. But I know this, and the scriptures remind me, that the only things that really matter and that will only remain when all is said and done are faith, hope, and love. So friends, whatever we do today, let it be informed by those three things, by faith, hope, love. Those things matter, they last, they're permanent, and through Jesus, they change the world.
2: Still try.

0: Christian FM. I'm Doug Hanna. I do appreciate you being here, and I am a control freak. I will admit that right up front. I enjoy it. I love control. I know I'm not the only one. Love results, too, and certainty. Big fan. Which is why waiting on God, which contains none of those things, especially when prayers go unanswered, kind of feels like torture. Maybe the delay, though, is actually a mercy. I've had to think about this. Not because God is withholding good things, but because he's trying to detach our hope from the outcome and anchor it to him instead. So if the answer to your prayer becomes your savior, then you'd miss the real one, Jesus. That doesn't make the wait any easier, I know that. But it does mean that God makes it redemptive.
1: So here's a stat that might surprise you. I don't know. 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
1: 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He already knows what you're bringing to the table and how the story ends. 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
1: Christian FM. Kind of a tough thing to do as you're going about your day, but I'd like to ask you for a moment to just think about some people who've disappointed you along the way, and maybe you'd forgotten about them until I just brought it up. Sorry about that. But this is the point I'm trying to make. When people disappoint us, we so often move into protection mode, right? You guard your heart, you lower your expectations, you love from a distance, shields up, and yet God moves toward the disappointed. He enters the world of broken promises, disillusioned hopes, and total train wrecks relationally. He's not the one who breaks the promises, of course, but he's right there with us when they get broken. And he doesn't love with caution. He loves with a cross. It doesn't mean that we stop being wise, you know, right? There need to be boundaries. But it does mean the gospel gives us something better than just self-preservation, just not losing. It gives us permission to risk loving people who sometimes honestly won't always love us back. But that's the way God loved us.
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You're a part of that. We're a part of that. And we love hearing from you. And if you can give a gift financially, that also makes a huge difference. ChristianFM.com. God.

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0: 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I want to ask you if you've realized something as you think about this. As I say this out loud, think about this. I have found that some of the kindest people that I know are the ones who have failed publicly. It's like their compassion grew in the wreckage somehow. It wasn't the plan, of course, but that's how it turned out. And often, that's just how grace works. It doesn't just patch you up. It rewires the way you see things and the way you see other people. So when you've been carried for a while, when you were completely broken, you stop judging those who can't carry themselves. It's an amazing way that grace does something like that. I guess that's why the word amazing is pretty appropriate.
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0: We're Jeff and Danielle, and a moment ago we were talking about family moments you knew were going to be a problem. 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
0: Oh.
1: Tuesdays.
0: No. Wait. Whoa. Oh, no. Let me write all these down.
1: I'm kidding.
0: Why? What happened?
1: I don't know. What hasn't happened?
0: Really?
1: No, I think all families have fun stuff, right? There's always that one family member that you can count on to bring.
0: And in your family, what's that person's
1: name?
0: It's
1: not me. I see your face. It's not me. Just for the record.
0: Oh, my
1: God. I'm not the drama, shockingly enough.

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1: Good morning. You're listening to the Jeff and Danielle Show.
0: How many times have you felt or said in life to yourself, like, this is so hard on me? Like, God, why? Why is this happening?
1: Oh, sure.
0: Yeah. Right? I think everybody has, whether it's the death of a loved one or somebody loses a job or a significant other, for that matter, that we cry out to God and think, you know, why? Where is he? Why isn't he here? And, you know, I just want to assure you that, and I know, Danielle, you feel the same way, that I think sometimes we forget that God is right there next to us. He's, even though we are going through pain, he's going through the same pain. he's got his arm around us, and he is experiencing it with us, you know. And it reminds me of Isaiah 43:2. When you pass through the waters, I will be with you. And when you pass through the rivers, they will not sweep you over you. When you walk through the fire, you will not be burned. The flames will not consume you. So it's not going to completely take over you, because God is there with you. Without God, yeah, it could take you over and it could destroy you.
1: But it paints a really good, that verse paints a really good mental picture about exactly how he's going to protect you. Like, how could you possibly walk through fire and not get burned? Well, because of Jesus.
2: So here's a stat that might surprise you. I don't know. 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

0: 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Hi, I'm Jeff. That right there is Danielle.
1: So I have another children's song for you.
0: Okay. One I don't know.
1: One you don't know. Ready?
0: Probably.
1: Remember, like, he's got the whole world
0: I know this
1: in
0: one.
1: His hands. He's got the whole world in his hands. He's got the whole world. So that reminds me of Job 12:10.
0: Yeah.
1: Says, in his hand is the life of every creature and the breath of all mankind.
0: That How makes cool me that? Smile.
1: Right?
0: It really does. That's cool.
2: In his hands, he got the whole world.
0: You know, we got to join a choir.
1: We need to practice. Yeah.

0: Christian FM. I'm Jeff, that's Danielle. So I was with my friend. We're at the dog park.
1: Oh.
0: And I always, like, the dog park is so funny and cool and interesting because, you know, you got all different dogs coming in all over the place. And the way they, like, go up and greet each other and, like, talk, like, dog talk to each other. But then you've got some dogs that come in with their owners and they have a muzzle on.
1: Oh.
0: Why are you bringing your dog to a dog park?
1: It's fine now. He's got a muzzle on. It's fine.
0: Oh, he'll be fine.
1: It's not the problem.
0: Oh, I didn't realize he could take that off.
1: They could take them off?
0: Yeah. Oh. There was one dog that had a muzzle on. He took it off, and luckily he was really attracted to this other dog, and he just kind of stayed following that one around, but the owner would, like, go and put the muzzle on, and he'd keep taking the muzzle off. And I'm like, why are you first of all, if you have to bring your dog to a dog park and it needs a muzzle, you probably shouldn't bring your dog to a dog park.
1: Well, if the muzzle stays on, that's fine. But if it's taking it off and it needs it, that can be problematic, right?
0: Right? Yeah. Like, what if he was an angry dog?
1: But they're just, like, sat and watched dogs at the dog park. It's an interesting social experiment.
0: It really is. Yeah. It really, like, and usually it's the littlest dog that's the dominant one.
1: Yeah.
0: You know, all the big dogs are like, yeah, they get so yippy, you know? Reminds me of my friend. Yeah.
1: Oh, just friend. What friend do you think? What friend are you talking about?
0: Well, she's on the radio.
1: Listen, my guy.
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2: Thanks for listening. We're Jeff and Danielle.
0: All right. I got some fun brain teasers.
2: Oh.
0: All right. Okay, you and Danielle can play along. This is good stuff. I know that you're going to get all these too, but anyway, I thought they'd be
2: fun. Of course I am.
0: All right. I speak without a mouth and hear without ears. What am I?
2: What?
0: I speak without a mouth and okay. I hear without ears. Oh. What am I?
2: Maybe I was wrong. I'm not going to get any of these.
0: What
2: I don't
0: am
2: know.
0: I? What am I? What am I?
2: Oh.
0: An echo.
2: Oh,
0: yeah. There
2: right.
0: it is.
2: Yeah.
0: Honestly, I read that at first and I'm like, I don't get it. But when you hear echo, it's like, oh, I speak without a mouth.
2: When they give you the answer, it makes sense.
0: Yeah. Well, yeah, it always does afterwards. All right. What begins with a T, ends with a T, the letter T, and has a T in it? What begins with a T, ends with a T, and has a T in it? Oh, I can hear somebody yelling at the radio. She's right, whoever that is.
2: I don't know.
0: It's a teapot.
2: So
0: begins with a T, ends with a T,
2: yeah,
0: but has tea in it.
2: Uh-huh. So smart.
0: Isn't that kind of cute?
2: All right.
0: Yeah, use those with your friends and family today, or maybe make bets at work and take home some cash.
2: Mm. Oh.
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0: Would Jeff and Danielle, if you could eat just one sandwich forever, PBJ or BLT, which one?
1: Oh, come on.
0: Yeah.
1: Why do I have to choose?
0: Yeah. If you had to just choose, you had to choose one, which one would it be?
1: I'm going to go with BLT.
0: Yeah?
1: Yeah.
0: I'm surprised you went healthy.
1: I had bacon. I wasn't really thinking about the lettuce and tomato part.
0: The bacon's what sealed the deal?
1: I chose it just for bacon.
0: Nice.

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0: 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Welcome back to Jeff and Danielle's show.
1: It's about time.
0: For?
1: I was going to say, I don't think we've worked in anything biblical yet.
0: Of course we have.
1: Well, that's true. I mean, yeah. we always work a little something in. Yeah. But you know what? It's time for a good verse. You got anything?
0: I do have a good verse.
1: All right.
0: It is Psalm 37, 23 to 24.
1: Mm-hmm. Love the Psalms.
0: The Lord makes firm the steps of the one who delights in him. Though he may stumble, he will not fall, for the Lord upholds him with his hand.
1: I totally feel that.
0: Right?
1: I feel sometimes while I'm falling that God figuratively catches me and picks me back up. Sometimes you can really, especially if you're in the Word and you're praying constantly to him, I feel like he really is. He's picking you up.
0: I like the first part of that where it says he makes firm the steps of the ones who delight in him. Mm. So like if you're doing something, you're not really quite sure, like he will direct your path. So like maybe he puts you in a different direction, but he will firm that up for you. So I think that's great.
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1: I'm Jeff. That's Danielle. She's pretty smart, too.
0: Oh, wait. What do you mean, too? Like, as in also?
1: Well, as in also. Mm-hmm. Yeah, you're pretty mm-hmm. smart. So, with me saying that, what weighs more? A pound of feathers or a pound of bricks?
0: It's the same.
1: Whoa! Are you on top of it
0: Thank
1: today?
0: Thank you very much.
1: Holy moly!
0: You're gonna fall for your trick question.
1: I said that to three people in the office, and they're like, "Well, it's got to be bricks. It's got to be bricks."
0: No, it's the same. It's a pound. You just have more feathers, but it's a pound is a pound.
1: Yeah, exactly. Yeah. I mean, I'm not gonna say names, but let's put it this way: Bill would have never gotten that right.

0: Christian FM.
1: Hey, it's Jeff and Danielle. I was reading Matthew 16:24-26. Jesus said to his disciples, "Whoever wants to be my disciple must deny themselves and take up their cross and follow me." If you think about that, a lot of people are afraid to, quote unquote, cross the line and become Christians because they feel like they can't deny themselves and just follow. They think, oh, my whole life has to change, right? And I'm not ready to take that step. It's all me, myself, and I right now. But it's like, realistically, you don't technically have to do anything. But after a while, you'll want to, right?
0: Yeah, I think that you, when you get saved, there's like an immediate change, right? And then the Lord continues to work on you as you work through things in your life. Mm-hmm. And even people who have been saved for forever,
1: right,
0: they always go through stuff and God works on them. And so it's, I love this verse because I think it just says, you have to just be willing to deny yourself, mm-hmm, like Jesus, let Jesus take the wheel, if you will, and handle everything else for you. You have to be willing.
1: And you know, the proof is in the pudding. I've seen it happen to so many people that finally when they give in and they're like, you know what? I will take up my cross and I will follow you. I'm going to dedicate myself to you. Everything changes for them. Mm-hmm. Everything.
0: It's actually hard. It's more exhausting to hang on to it than
1: absolutely
0: it is to let it go.
1: And he said it would be. He said, if you follow me, it's not going to be easy.
0: Right.
1: Everything's going to come after you. But if you take that chance, it will be worth it.
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0: Christian FM. We're Jeff and Danielle, and it's time for
1: Would you rather?
2: All right, we're going to pose a question. There's two sides to pick. We're going to debate our side and see who wins. You play along.
0: Would you rather be able to talk to animals, but they all hate you? Or only understand vegetables, but they adore you?
2: Wait, why do they have to hate somebody?
0: I don't know, man. Just a question. You have to pick. It's forcing you to pick.
2: Okay, so I can talk to animals, but they'll hate me, or I can talk to vegetables and they'll love me.
0: Yes. Adore you.
2: Oh, they'll adore me.
0: Mm-hmm. That's the word.
2: Okay, I got this thing.
0: You're going to pick the vegetables.
2: No, I'm going with the animals.
0: Really?
2: Yeah, because at least there's a reaction. Oh. Vegetables, how do vegetables adore you?
0: Every time you open the fridge, they're like, hey.
2: Yeah,
0: it's
2: no.
0: Like a cheering team. No?
2: You didn't say they talked.
0: Well, how else would they adore you?
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0: No.
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0: appreciate you being here. I'm Jeff. That's Danielle. So I hopped on a flight to go visit my daughter, and I realized that the airplanes have windshield wipers.
1: Oh, no way.
0: Think about that.
1: Well,
0: for
1: I guess
0: a minute.
1: It makes sense.
0: Like when we're in our cars, right? And mm-hmm. it's raining really hard, you have different speeds on your windshield wipers, right?
1: Okay, but if you speed up, doesn't the rain just go whoosh yeah. over the top?
0: No, it's usually you need your wipers to go even faster. And I was thinking, it's an airplane. It goes like 300 miles an hour. What does it even need windshield wipers for? That's what I thought. The water just kind of just go right past
1: yeah.
0: it. I'd hate to be the guy changing the blades, that's for sure. Ugh.

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0: Christian FM. Hey, it's Jeff and Danielle.
1: It's Bible verse time, Jeff.
0: All right, let's do it.
1: I've got one for you.
0: Okay.
1: John 16:33
0: okay.
1: says, I have told you these things so that in me you may have peace. In this world you will have trouble, but take heart. I have overcome the world.
0: Good stuff.
1: It's a good one.
0: I think that everybody kind of, when you become a believer, Jesus always said, it's not going to be easy when you follow me.
1: Right.
0: But take heart. He's going to be there with you every step. Just remember that no matter how difficult life gets, and it does get very difficult sometimes, that God is there. So don't forget when you're looking forward at all the quote problems or anguish or pain, don't forget to look behind you and say, Jesus, I need you. Help me get through this. And he will. Absolutely.
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0: 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Hey, it's Jeff and Danielle. I was curious, do you have any more biblical songs for me?
1: I have a bunch of them.
0: Yeah, I know you do, and I know nothing. How about something educational?
1: Okay. Do you know all the books of the Bible in order?
0: No. I'm really... I wish I did. There's some people that can just rattle them.
1: I have a little song.
0: To remember them?
1: Yeah. I credit Miss Yerkes. She was my third grade teacher.
0: Miss who?
1: Yerkes was her name.
0: Oh, I thought you said Yerkes.
1: She was lovely.
0: Aw.
1: Super nice lady and taught us a song, and I remember it to this day.
0: Okay.
1: Give it. Genesis, Exodus, Leviticus, number...
0: Yeah. I don't think you remembered it.
1: Are you saying it wrong? I have to read.
0: Would you like
1: that.
0: To try it again?
1: I want to try that again.
0: Okay, we'll pretend like we just didn't come up. So, hey, did you learn anything? Yeah, what about books of the Bible? Mrs. Uris showed me, blah, blah, blah. Okay, hit it.
1: Genesis, Exodus, Leviticus, Numbers, Deuteronomy, Joshua, Judges, Ruth, and 1st and 2nd Samuel, 1st and 2nd Kings, 1st and 2nd Chronicles, Ezra, Nehemiah, Esther, Job, and Psalms, and Proverbs, Ecclesiastes, Song of Solomon, Isaiah, Jeremiah, Lamentations. Keep going.
0: Yeah.
1: Ezekiel, Daniel, Hosea, Joel, Amos, Obadiah, Jonah, Micah, Nahum, Habakkuk, Zephaniah, Haggai, Zechariah, Malachi. That's the Old Testament.
0: Wow. That's impressive.
1: Right?
0: That's such a... I've never heard that before. I haven't heard half the songs you're telling me about.
1: For some reason, that little ditty song that she put there, just every single book for 35 years I've remembered.
0: Once it snapped in, man, you rattle.
1: Right?
0: Right there.
1: Gotta get that tune straight at the beginning, I'm off.
0: If I'm totally transparent, I actually forgot some of those books in there.
1: I
0: legit did. Like, yeah.
1: Well, now's a good time to go review them.
0: Right. Well, you're going to have to teach me the song.
1: Next up, the New Testament.
0: Yes!
1: Matthew, Mark, and Luke.
0: Okay, maybe we'll do that next time.
1: Okay.

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1: We are Jeff and Danielle, talking a lot about babies today.
0: Yeah, baby stuff. Talking about how do you keep babies asleep? And I keep telling my daughter, you got to have noise in the background. She thinks that's not a thing.
1: No, it's got to be
0: a thing. So you did it for yours?
1: Oh, yeah, absolutely.
0: Okay.
1: Because I have no intention of being that quiet. Like, it's impossible to be that quiet for every single day. No way.
0: That's true.
1: So that's number one. Two, you want to go someplace. Mm-hmm. They're not going to be quiet.
0: That's true, too.
1: And you're
0: too,
1: still going to want your baby to sleep. So
0: right.
1: That's another good one.
0: What did you use for Sophia?
1: Benadryl. No, I'm kidding. Do not arrest me. First of all, she's 22. Right. She's healthy, and I didn't use Benadryl. No, we use a little sound machine.
0: Okay.
1: She liked the brook, the babbling brook water.
0: Yeah.
1: She loved that water sound. That would immediately calm her, even if she was upset.
0: Yeah.
1: We'd just turn the faucet on, and she'd stop crying.
0: Okay.
1: Turn it off, she'd cry on. It was funny.
0: Interesting. So. See, I think all those things are really good, or just put, even if it's like the Weather Channel or something, put it on in the background. You know
1: sure.
0: what I mean?
1: Yeah.
0: Just because it's not just quiet, and then they learn that mm-hmm. way. But man, my grandson, when my daughter's not around, and I hope she's not listening, we definitely turn something on.
1: We turn everything on, the blender, yeah. the television.
0: Her electric bill's out right. of there.
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0: 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Thanks for listening. We're Jeff and Danielle. You have four doggies, all rescues, which is very nice of you. But if your pets could talk, what's the first scandal they would tell me about?
1: Oh, who knows? There's so many, Jeff. I don't know.
0: Or what would they tell me to tattle on you just in general?
1: Oh, I make the two of them wear diapers.
0: Diapers?
1: Yeah.
0: I remember it's you said the one. Now you've got two?
1: It's probably a vicious circle. Yeah, because I put them in diapers and they get mad. And then when they're out of the diapers, they pee because they want to be in the diapers. So one is old. He's becoming incontinent. So that's why he's in them. And the other one was so abused. He's just not super trainable. So he wears them too. Not all the time. Just if he wants to wander the house, he's got to have a diaper on. But if he's sitting with me, he doesn't need one. So...
0: Wait, why?
1: He doesn't pee on me, so.
0: He doesn't?
1: No.
0: Not going to mark his territory?
1: No, if I'm right there, he won't go. Wow. So he'll follow me around and everything's fine. But if I'm doing laundry, let's say, and he wants to roam the expanses of my home.
0: Yeah.
1: Yeah, he's got a diaper on.
0: He's going to,
1: 100%.
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Well, hopefully you have been well this summer. I picked up a cold on a trip, and I am in the piles of Kleenex phase of the cold.

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2: Well, with another school year upon us, you might be worried that your child isn't quite ready. Will they thrive? Will they get into the right school? Will they get in with the wrong friend group? Well, can I tell you something personal? I had a 1.2 grade point average in high school. In case you're wondering, that's a D. I'm not sure why it was so bad. Probably a combination of being more interested in seeing which cute guys were in the lunchroom and also not being a very good homework doer. Well, after high school, I got a boyfriend, got my heart broken, and then was on a mad quest for meaning in life. It's then I decided to follow Jesus. I kept hearing about one particular Christian college, and I asked my dad if I could go, and he said, sure you can go, but I'm not paying a dime because you have not stuck to anything you've tried, and it's cost me a lot of money. Well, my heart sank. Yes, he was right, but for some reason, this time I thought it could be different. I wrote him this long letter explaining how I thought this was something God wanted me to do, but I couldn't go if he didn't help. Thankfully, he changed his mind, and I flourished there. I even ended up on the dean's list every single year and graduated in 3 years instead of four. So what would I say about your kids? Be patient if they're a late bloomer. God is never in a hurry.
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0: no stress here. Just great summer songs, inspiring and encouraging. Christian FM. The story behind the song, Ain't No Way. Here's Jamie McDonald.
1: There's so many instances in my life where I can look back and say, he really has never, ever failed me. Because when you get in a situation and it's not looking so good, it's so easy for us to freak out and just say, God, where are you? Have you forgotten about me?
2: Ain't no way that he's gonna let me down.
1: And this song, Ain't No Way, is just all about that declaration. As I look back over my life, there's not one time that you failed me, and you're gonna show up for me now. Hey.

0: Your Christian FM. There's good reason why the Bible tells us we're supposed to be as shrewd as snakes and as innocent as doves, because the enemy is awfully tricky. Somebody pointed out that he didn't tempt Adam and Eve to murder or steal or tell a lie. He just tempted them to question what God really said. He's still doing that.
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Truth be told, some days you just don't feel like bringing your A game. Maybe you're exhausted or discouraged or a little under the weather. 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
1: 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It feels so good to check those things off one after another. 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

0: 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Hey there, it's Lisa Berry. I don't know if it's your age. I don't know if it's your health. Maybe you just think, if only I'd started sooner. Do you know Claude Monet reached a point where his cataracts were so bad, he was seeing double, and he could barely make out colors? Now, wouldn't you think that would be a deal breaker for one of the world's greatest painters? Except some of our favorite paintings of his were done in that season. And see, I love that because God's not limited by the things that limit us. You know what the Bible says? Whatever you do, work at it with all your heart as working for the Lord. So don't decide your story is over just because something got harder. God loves a challenge, and He will surprise even you.
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1: Remember years ago when everybody was wearing the WWJD bracelets? 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
1: 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Well, after today's soaking, I wish we could just send it to places that are overrun with wildfires. Maybe someday someone will figure that out. In the meantime, the heaviest of the rain is over. Tomorrow, just isolated thunderstorms, but quite a few clouds. And Wednesday's high, a very comfortable 86. 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

0: 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Hey there, it's Lisa Berry. Somebody had made kind of a mean comment on my post, and so I one-upped him, and I got him good. And then I sat there and waited to see if anybody was going to like my scathing rebuke.
1: Nobody did, and suddenly I had such regret.
0: How is it that you can feel so great about a comment before you send it, and as soon as you hit send, all of a sudden it's like, da, da, da, da. Do you know there's this one teacher who, whenever she gets a mean email from one of her students, she prints it off and then she gives them a choice. Either they can read it out loud to the whole class, or they can read it to her in the hallway out loud in private. She said, never have I ever had a student say they wanted to read it in front of the whole class. Because suddenly we realize the weight of the words and how caustic they are. It doesn't feel as good to say them as it does to type them from behind a computer screen.
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0: 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I'm curious to know if you have this problem too, where you fall asleep on the couch so easily. It's so comfortable. But then you wake up because it's time to go to bed, and then you just lay there like a lump, wide awake. What is so magical about the couch? I'm flummoxed by that.
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speak with human eloquence and angelic ecstasy, but don't love, I'm nothing but the creaking of a rusty gate. If I speak God's word with power, revealing all of his mysteries and making everything as plain as day, and if I have faith to say to a mountain, jump, and it jumps, but I don't love, I'm nothing. 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So, no matter what I say, no matter what I believe, no matter what I do, I'm bankrupt without love.

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Sometimes I love the Message Bible for how matter of fact it is. Like, this was in Ecclesiastes. When you go to pray, don't shoot your mouth off or speak before you think. Don't be too quick to tell God what you think he wants to hear. He's in charge, not you. The less you speak, the better. Isn't that a riot? I like that.

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And you can check it out by going to the community calendar at our website. You could also tell us about an event your church or group is having. 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
1: I don't know what made you decide to get more serious about your faith, but my friend Linda said it was when she got picked up for a DUI. You know, we've all got a little mess in our message.

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1: I'm not sure if it's the heat or I'm just not very disciplined, but I have not done my workouts 4 days in a row. And I'm so mad at myself. And you know what? I've discovered, and maybe you have too, the minute you're discouraged with yourself, you just made it harder to get back on track the next day. And if you're in the same boat, what has helped me in the past, and I should try this again, you wake up first thing, put your workout clothes on. And then just tell yourself, you don't have to work out, just put on your workout clothes. And I swear to you, there's something that happens in your brain that's like, okay, we're going to be doing this now. And the other thing is, I always tell myself, you know what, just do 10 minutes. Just 10. You don't have to do any more than 10 minutes. And of course, what happens is, once 10 minutes elapses, you're like, well, I might as well just keep going. So it does feel kind of weird that here I am giving you tips when I'm not doing well myself, but let's buddy up. I think it helps.
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1: 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The story behind the song, Why Should I Worry? Here's Carly Ann Taylor.
2: I wrote this in a season where anxiety felt super loud and my future felt even more unclear. The world constantly tells us to worry about everything, but when we call on the name of the Lord, He brings peace, direction, and security. Hey, my friend, He knows you and He sees you. He has good plans for you because that's just who He is. So why should we worry? Let this be our anthem today.

0: 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I hope you know that you're listening to the station isn't just because you like the songs or you love to sing along, which is true. Somebody wisely said that if we don't fill our mind with prayer and truth, it's going to fill itself with anxieties, worries, temptations, resentments, and you maybe didn't even know it. But by listening to the station, you are pushing all that stuff out and letting all the good come in.
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2: 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We have a STEAM lab ready for students to have hands-on learning. 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

It is so easy to get wrapped around the axle about whatever's on TV, whatever the latest news story is. But I, for one, need to be reminded of my true north. And this song will do just that.

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0: 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Do you ever feel like you were given a bait and switch as far as healthy eating? I do. Forever, we've been told that when your bananas get too ripe, throw them in the freezer because you can use them in smoothies. Well, guess what? When it has all those little brown dots, that's when it has the lowest vitamin content.
1: Why would we want to put it in our smoothie if it's not very nutritious?
0: So if you want to use frozen bananas in your smoothie, you've got to throw it in the freezer while it's still yellow and not freckled. This has been a public service announcement. You are now free to eat your banana, but only when it's yellow.
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I'm not sure how often you're on Twitter or X or whatever. I was just there looking for one particular thing, and I started scrolling, and all of a sudden I had such stress because people are arguing back and forth, and I'm just like, oh, I had to get out of there, and I was so happy to come back here.

0: 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Well, we all know from that passage in 1 Corinthians that love does not boast, nor is it a noisy gong, but completely silent. So there's a groom who learned how to sign his entire wedding vow speech. That's because his bride is deaf, and also her parents. Now, nobody was expecting this, but when the big moment came, he looked into her eyes, and not a word came out of his mouth, but his hands started moving, and he signed every word. Tears are streaming down the parent's face. In fact, everybody in the whole church was crying. It wasn't loud, it wasn't flashy, it certainly wasn't a noisy gong. It was the kind of quiet love that Jesus demonstrated everywhere he went. So if you're ever bummed that you don't have flashy arguments when you talk or use big fancy words, Jesus never applauded that anyway. But if you love, especially quietly, you get the biggest thunderous applause from the one whose opinion matters most.
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